0: Did you ever meet a couple that does not agree on politics at all, and then they seem happily in a relationship? 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
2: 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In the search on either of those, put in Coast to Coast AM. All the shows will pop right up, including snippets of the weekday and weekend shows right here on Coast. 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
12: From the National Newsroom of the Canadian Press, I'm Karen Rebo. Mounties in Saskatchewan say a suspect was arrested late Monday after a shooting in the northern community of Pelican Narrows that killed one person and seriously injured another. The RCMP remain on the scene to investigate the shooting taking place near the community's health clinic. Here's Canadian Press reporter Lisa Laporte.
13: An active shooter alert was issued earlier Monday for an area around the community, with residents asked to find a safe location and lock their doors. Mounties haven't provided details about the two victims, but say no other injuries were reported. Officers had been looking for a male suspect who was described as wearing all black clothing and a face covering and was traveling on foot.
12: Pelican Narrows is part of the Peter Ballantyne Cree Nation, which says schools and the local band office will be closed for the rest of the week. The health center will offer limited services, though, to clients with serious medical needs. Authorities in Muscatine, Iowa, say 6 people were killed Monday in shootings at 3 separate locations, and all by the same gunman. Police say the suspect, 52-year-old Ryan McFarland, died by suicide when confronted by police. Muscatine Police Chief Tony Keyes says investigators are looking at a possible motive.
14: The preliminary investigation indicates the shooting stemmed from a domestic dispute. At this time, all victims are believed to be family members of the deceased.
12: Police were first called to a home in Muscatine where they found 4 people fatally shot. 2 other men, also believed to be relatives of the gunman, were later found dead, one in his home, the other inside a business. Canada Post workers have voted overwhelmingly to accept a new contract after more than 2 years of labor strife. The Canadian Union of Postal Workers says the deal includes wage increases of 6.5% and 3% in the first 2 years, while locking in hikes that match the annual inflation rate in years 3 through 5. That's on top of enhanced benefits and a weekend parcel delivery model that some leaders had opposed. And Democrats in the U.S. Senate urged both parties to support a bill aimed at blocking President Donald Trump's anti-weaponization fund permanently. The administration says the $1.8 billion DOJ fund would be used to compensate alleged victims of political prosecution under the Biden administration, including rioters from the insurrection on the Capitol on January 6, 2021. But separate courts temporarily blocked payments from the fund until rulings are made about its legality. Senator Mark Kelly of Arizona blasted the fund.
15: This thing's a disgrace. Let's call this what it is.
11: This is corruption in broad daylight.
12: The Justice Department said it would temporarily pause the fund's implementation to comply with a court order. This is the Canadian Press. In sports, another former Vancouver Canucks player has been promoted as the NHL team begins its rebuild. The Canucks Monday night named Manny Malhotra the 23rd head coach in franchise history. GM Ryan Johnson says he knows Malhotra is a good teacher, leader, and quality person. The pair worked together with the AHL's Abbotsford Canucks and won a Calder Cup championship last year. In the Professional Women's Hockey League, the Vancouver Golden Eyes have dismissed head coach Brian Idolsky after the team's first season. In tennis news, Montreal's Felix Auger-Aliassime has advanced to the quarterfinals of the French Open, and American tennis legend Serena Williams is returning to pro tennis at the age of 44 after nearly 4 years away from the sport. The WTA Tour has announced the 23-time Grand Slam singles champ has accepted a wildcard invitation to play doubles at London's upcoming Queen's Club tournament next week. From the Canadian Press, I'm Karen Rebo.
15: I mean to fight this war and win it.
16: From fire comes darkness. The long-awaited new season of HBO's House of the Dragon returns June 21st, only on Crave. Before the epic war ignites, catch up on the groundbreaking series hailed as breathtaking and magnificent.
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22: Excellent. Now the latest forecast from the AM 800 Weather Center. We'll have sunshine to start the day, then a few clouds rolling in near noon, the high 24 or 75 Fahrenheit. A few clouds overnight, the low 10 or 50. Tomorrow, sunshine continuing, the high 28. For Thursday and Friday, sunny and hot, highs of 31 or 32, that's 90 Fahrenheit. Again for today, mix of sun and cloud, the high 24.
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9: From the National Newsroom of the Canadian Press, I'm Karen Rebo. Ukrainian authorities say Russia attacked the country with a barrage of missiles and drones overnight into Tuesday, killing at least 11 people, injuring dozens, and trapping others. The head of Kyiv's military administration says at least 4 people were killed and 58 injured in the capital, Kyiv. Another attack in the central Dnipro region killed 6 people, and a subsequent attack killed one of the responding rescuers. Residential buildings were damaged and partially collapsed, trapping civilians inside. Mounties in Saskatchewan say a suspect was arrested late Monday after a deadly shooting in the northern community of Pelican Narrows. The shooting took place near the community's health clinic and left one person dead and another seriously injured. Police have not released details about the two victims. RCMP had issued an active shooter alert for the wider area earlier on Monday with a description of a man is wearing all black clothing and a face covering. Residents were asked to find a safe location and lock their doors. The new National Unity Council will assess what is driving anti-Semitism in Canada and will improve research and data collection on hate incidents. Prime Minister Mark Carney spoke at a synagogue in Toronto Monday, where he highlighted this country's surge in anti-Jewish hate.
10: Across our country, anti-Semitism has surged to levels not seen in the post-war period. Last year, over two-thirds of all religion-motivated hate crimes were directed at Jewish Canadians, who make up only 1% of the population.
9: Toronto police say 5 more people have been charged with promoting hatred toward members of the Jewish community after an incident at a demonstration on the afternoon of March 15th. Police say protesters and counter-protesters attended a rally at Bathurst Street and Sheppard Avenue West and alleged the accused were there with other pro-Palestinian protesters and either displayed or handed out anti-Semitic signs. Police say some of the suspects were disguised at the time. Investigators say they searched several locations in Toronto and nearby Durham region Sunday and seized clothing and devices. The five accused, all aged from 19 to 48, each face multiple charges. Another suspect was charged with similar offenses in April. And the search for two miners trapped in a flooded cave in Laos continues as heavy rains threaten rescue efforts, and after five others were saved on the weekend. Here's ABC's Britt Clinette.
8: Rescuers are determined to keep searching after guiding the first survivor to freedom through a claustrophobic maze of jagged rock and chest-high water on Friday.
11: Okay.
8: The next day, four men managed to wriggle their way out of the cave on their own. Teams are pumping water out of the cave while using radar and satellite imagery to map shafts that could lead them to the chamber where the men might be trapped.
9: This is the Canadian Press. In sports, the Vancouver Canucks have named Manny Malhotra the 23rd head coach in franchise history. The NHL team made the announcement Monday night. Malhotra replaces Adam Foote, who was fired last month after one season as head coach. Make it 3-for-3 for the visiting team in the American Hockey League's Eastern Conference Final. The visiting Wilkes-Barre Scranton Penguins beat the Toronto Marlies 5-3 Monday night. The Pens trailed a best-of-seven series 2-1. In soccer, Jonathan Osorio scored in the 58th minute as Canada beat Uzbekistan 2-0 in a men's international friendly at Commonwealth Stadium in rainy Edmonton on Monday. And the Toronto Blue Jays had the night off before they'll open a 3-game series in Atlanta tonight against the Braves. Last night, the Detroit Tigers out-hit and out-homered the Tampa Bay Rays en route to a wild 10-9 win. From the Canadian Press, I'm Karen Rebo.
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18: Now the latest forecast from the AM 800 Weather Center. We'll have sunshine to start the day, then a few clouds rolling in near noon, the high 24 or 75 Fahrenheit. A few clouds overnight, the low 10 or 50. Tomorrow, sunshine continuing, the high 28. For Thursday and Friday, sunny and hot, highs of 31 or 32, that's 90 Fahrenheit. Again for today, mix of sun and cloud, the high 24.
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9: Now the latest forecast from the AM 800 Weather Center. We'll have sunshine to start the day, then a few clouds rolling in near noon, the high 24 or 75 Fahrenheit. A few clouds overnight, the low 10 or 50. Tomorrow, sunshine continuing, the high 28. For Thursday and Friday, sunny and hot, highs of 31 or 32, that's 90 Fahrenheit. Again for today, mix of sun and cloud, the high 24.
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2: 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How did Bram Stoker portray him?
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14: From the National Newsroom of the Canadian Press, I'm Karen Rebo. A lockdown order has been lifted in the northeastern Saskatchewan community of Pelican Narrows. Residents were told to shelter in place yesterday after a shooting near the local health center that killed one and injured another. RCMP say a suspect was taken into custody last night, but have provided no other details. Dr. John Michael Stevens is based out of Saskatoon, but regularly provides care at Pelican Narrows. He says staff at the health center and the community at large are shaken.
15: I think what people are afraid of is that it's only a matter of time before there's a mass tragedy. I mean, it was horrible what happened, but there's fear that this is going to lead to something far worse.
14: Police have not provided details about the two victims or the suspect. Authorities in Muscatine, Iowa, say six people were shot and killed Monday in shootings at three separate locations, and all by the same gunman. Police said the suspect, 52-year-old Ryan McFarland, died by suicide on a city trail when confronted by police. Investigators say their early findings indicate the shooting stemmed from a domestic dispute. All victims are believed to be family members of the suspect. Prime Minister Mark Carney says the new National Unity Council will assess what is driving anti-Semitism in Canada and improve research and data collection on hate incidents. Speaking at a synagogue in Toronto yesterday, Carney said anti-Semitism has surged to levels not seen in the post-war period. Noah Shack is the CEO of the Center for Israel and Jewish Affairs and says this is a nationwide concern.
16: There is an urgent need for all Canadians to not look away from this problem, but to recognize that we all have a responsibility to stand up against the hate, violence, and terror that is targeting Jewish people across this country.
14: The spike in anti-Semitic incidents follows the October 2023 attack by Hamas militants on Israel, which prompted Israel to bomb the Gaza Strip. A new report says three big U.S. tech companies control the vast majority of Canada's publicly available cloud infrastructure. Canadian press reporter Lisa Laporte has more.
11: The Canadian Anti-Monopoly Project says Amazon, Microsoft, and Google hold 85% of public cloud market share in Canada. The report lands as the federal government prepares to release its AI strategy this week. It's expected to include building a foundation for Canadian sovereign AI as one of its six pillars.
14: The Canadian Anti-Monopoly Project says while it's difficult to replace the kind of global services big American hyperscalers can offer, the government can step in and help create competition by making it easier to switch between providers. This is the Canadian Press. In sports, another former Vancouver Canucks player has been promoted as the NHL team begins its rebuild. The Canucks Monday night named Manny Malhotra the 23rd head coach in franchise history. GM Ryan Johnson says he knows Malhotra is a good teacher, leader, and quality person. The pair worked together with the AHL's Abbotsford Canucks and won a Calder Cup championship last year. In the Professional Women's Hockey League, the Vancouver Golden Eyes have dismissed head coach Brian Podolsky after the team's first season. In tennis news, Montreal's Felix Auger-Aliassime has advanced to the quarterfinals of the French Open, and American tennis legend Serena Williams is returning to pro tennis at the age of 44 after nearly 4 years away from the sport. The WTA Tour has announced the 23-time Grand Slam singles champ has accepted a wildcard invitation to play doubles at London's upcoming Queen's Club tournament next week. From the Canadian Press, I'm Karen Rebo.
13: I mean to fight this war and win it.
17: 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The long-awaited new season of HBO's House of the Dragon returns June 21st, only on Crave. Before the epic war ignites, catch up on the groundbreaking series hailed as breathtaking and magnificent.
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25: Now the latest forecast from the AM 800 Weather Center. We'll have sunshine to start the day, then a few clouds rolling in near noon, the high 24 or 75 Fahrenheit. A few clouds overnight, the low 10 or 50. Tomorrow, sunshine continuing, the high 28. For Thursday and Friday, sunny and hot. Highs of 31 or 32, that's 90 Fahrenheit. Again for today, mix of sun and cloud, the high 24.
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0: to be this just universal human thing. So it's something to meditate on next time you're feeling like you're feeling impatient. Just remember, you're robbing yourself of happiness too.
1: I just picture being in traffic with this story.
0: Yeah.
2: Like, I know.
1: The guy in the big F-150, you know, shooting
2: honking the finger,
1: and then like blazing past me at 150 kilometers an hour. And I think that guy's miserable.
2: I know.
1: You know, that's exactly what I thought about with this article.
0: Yeah, exactly. And you just, all those times that you're feeling impatient, you know, you can remember that you have this choice. And, you know, I wish we were all meditating Buddhists all the time and we could just all be patient with each other all the time. And sometimes you do lose it because somebody's driving like an idiot in front of you and they're in the passing lane. And would they please just pass that car and get over to the side? But, we this is an opportunity to make yourself happier by the way you treat others.
1: Yeah. And I think we all have our triggers, don't we?
2: Yeah.
1: Like mine is like home improvement. Like, I'm a very patient, pretty calm person, but then when it comes to home improvement and something is not going my way, I start F-bombs, I start throwing tools, like,
0: really?
1: Like who have I become?
0: Nice.
1: Yeah.
0: Well, all right. Well, now I know not to do any projects like that with you.
1: No, stay away.
2: All right. Well, thank you so much for your time this morning, Dan. That is Dan Riskin, our CTV News Science and Technology Specialist, joining us like he does every Monday morning.
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9: Here's the latest forecast from the AM 800 Weather Center. Another sunny day on the way. Some cloud near noon. Gusty northeast wind developing with a high of 25. Just a few clouds for tonight, the low of 10. Mainly sunny and warmer for tomorrow, the high of 27.
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13: In the city for today only, there will be a westbound lane closure at Riverside Drive East between St. Rose Avenue and Isabel Place. This closure will be in effect between 10 a.m. and 3 p.m. Goyou Street is still closed between Riverside Drive East and Park Street East for milling and paving work until tomorrow. Northbound Ojibwe Parkway has lane restrictions between GN Booth Drive and the Essex Terminal Railway tracks for concrete panel repairs. This work is ongoing until Friday. And University Avenue is still closed between McKay and Wellington. This work is ongoing until the end of the summer. Meanwhile, in the county, County Road 46 has lane restrictions between 8th Concession and County Road 17. And in Kingsville, water main work is still underway on County Road 20 between Heritage Road and McCain Side Road. From the AM 800 Traffic Center, I'm Megan DeLaurier.
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14: And what we do every Monday is check in with Deb Hunter, Deb Hutton. Deb is a show host on News Talk 1010 in Toronto, our sister station. Also, Deb was a longtime staffer at Queen's Park. She knows her way around provincial politics pretty good. She's a little bit on the conservative side, but it's great to talk to her about all kinds of things that are going on. Hi, Deb. Happy Monday.
6: You know what, Pat?

0: Yeah, it's fine. We're just having a conversation. It's no big deal.
1: It might be a good idea if I put you through to one of the managers.
0: Oh, okay. Yeah, that's fine. Okay. Thanks, Joel. Yeah. All right. We're going to talk to one of the managers. He's like, he's smart. He didn't want to answer that.
2: I know. And
0: he's not allowed to.
2: I know.
0: But I can ask a question. I'm allowed to.
2: You are allowed to, but he has to know what the parameters of this conversation are.
0: Oh, that's fine.
2: Yeah, yeah.
0: That's fine.
2: Yeah.
0: He's like a good dude. He, you know, lied about listening to us. That's okay.
2: I think he was kind of truthful. He knew who we were. There was a little spark.
0: Yeah, I think he knew, but I don't think he actually listened. Maybe he will now, though. Maybe we got a new listener in Joel at Costco answering the phone.
2: I wonder what time his shift started at.
0: I don't know. What time does Costco open in the morning? 8 a.m.?
2: Early.
3: Some shifts start at 3.
2: Oh.
3: Well, you gotta be stocking shelves.
0: Right? Joel's not starting at 3.
2: See, that would be a good job for you, stocking shelves,
0: yeah,
2: because then you wouldn't have to talk to as many people. Yeah.
0: I turn on the radio, put on my songs.
2: You'd probably get a lot of work done, actually.
0: I would. That'd be awesome.
2: So this Costco includes a 158,000 square foot store with 924 parking spots.
0: Wow.
2: A tire center, seasonal garden center, and a gas bar. That's the one out on the east end. 924 parking spots.
0: Steve,
2: oh,
0: I'm going to put Costco on hold. Can you pick up and see if anybody gets to us? Because we got to go to traffic. Then we'll come back. We'll see if we get one of the managers to confirm whether Costco is going to stay a regular Costco or become a business Costco. Because a lot of our listeners are saying no. They changed their mind. It's going to be a normal, regular Costco that we know right now. Here's what's happening on the roads this morning with Megan DeLaurier.
4: In the city for today only, there will be a westbound lane closure at Riverside Drive East between St. Rose Avenue and Isabel Place. This closure will be in effect between 10 a.m. and 3 p.m. Goyou Street is still closed between Riverside Drive East and Park Street East for milling and paving work until tomorrow. Northbound Ojibwe Parkway has lane restrictions between GN Booth Drive and the Essex Terminal Railway tracks for concrete panel repairs. This work is ongoing until Friday. And University Avenue is still closed between McKay and Wellington. This work is ongoing until the end of the summer. Meanwhile, in the county, County Road 46 has lane restrictions between 8th Concession and County Road 17. And in Kingsville, water main work is still underway on County Road 20 between Heritage Road and McCain Side Road. From the AM 800 Traffic Center, I'm Megan DeLaurier.
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2: Okay. Got a fresh set of nails done last week. I don't know if you can see them. It's hard maybe on this camera. Can you see them on this white? Do you think they can see them, Mike?
0: They look quite lovely.
2: Yeah, they're very nice. Perfect milky white. The shade is called Translucent Silk, and you can get this done at Two Waves Beauty Bar. I get what's called Magic Overlay. They're very hard. See that? They're like rock solid, so they last a very long time. Such a great local business, Two Waves. I bumped into the owner, Colleen, when I was in last week. So dedicated to this community. She's made a priority of hiring some of the sweetest girls. She's so bubbly.

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0: Let's keep it going here in the city this morning. As yesterday, we were actually sent a couple messages from listeners complaining about the condition of Dieppe Park over the weekend. One listener mentioned how he brought his grandsons down to the park so they could hear the Indy race, which was happening in Detroit. Said there was garbage throughout the park and poop bags in planters. Like, can we not do better, people? Can we not do better about that? We reached out to Ward 3 Councilor Ronaldo Agostino about the park, and he joins us to discuss a few different items, and we'll start off with that. Ronaldo, welcome back. How are you?
1: I'm great. Good morning, everybody. Good morning, Kyle. Thanks for having me here today.
0: Well, thank you for coming on. I appreciate it. We reached out to you about some of these complaints at Dieppe Park. Tell us what was going on over the weekend down there.
1: It turned out to be, it was a case of vandalism. So somebody went down there, dumped over all the garbage cans, and, you know, and we, luckily, I probably got the same message from the same person you did, and we sent the teams down there right away, and everything's all cleaned up and good to go.
0: Does this happen often? Like when it comes to garbage cans, maybe around Dieppe Park? No,
1: it used to happen often downtown, and we replaced all the garbage cans downtown with the new ones that people can't tip over and can't get into. And, you know, the plan is over time to continue to, actually, we added 15 more of them to the downtown core yesterday. And it was a hot walk when we were in all black. We're going to continue working our way throughout the core. And certainly the riverfront is on the list of places to get these cans as they continue to come in. But, you know, I think that we have to get a little bit tougher on trash, right? That's what I would like to see. And, you know, what does that mean? Well, I think if you throw trash, you lose cash. I think if we catch somebody throwing trash out of their car or throwing trash or dumping a bin, I think they immediately need to be fined, right? People should get tickets for this kind of stuff. This has got to be stopped. And it's not just people tipping over garbage cans. It's people throwing wrappers out their windows on cars. I see it constantly when I'm driving the expressway. Like, it's real simple. If you throw trash, you lose cash. That's the way it's got to go.
0: Any video? Do you know who it was that was tipping over garbage cans?
1: No, I don't. Okay. I'm not privy to that kind of stuff. Okay. Like, I think people think I'm privy to a lot more than I am.
0: I was just wondering if there's video or something like that. Just, you know, listen, you know, is it just some random kids or something like that? Or is this a problem that's happening over and over again?
1: It's funny because the topic you guys were talking about the other day, there's been three actually bear mace thing. Young people downtown at 3 o'clock in the morning. Two of them were targeted. The one was random. But, you know, usually you just never know. You never know. But there's ways to do this. And obviously the garbage cans we've put downtown have been a huge success. It's really made things significantly cleaner. And as time goes by and more are available, you know, we'll be putting those in the riverfront as well.
0: One other complaint too is the grass at Dieppe Park just being in rough condition down there.
1: Yeah, I went down there, I looked at it, I don't agree with that. It was a little dry, but it certainly wasn't. It's a beautiful, beautiful place.
0: Well, so. I love Dieppe Park too, but you know, we just wanted to make sure.
1: Sometimes you need a little bit of rain after the sun.
0: Yeah, we've had a lot of rain lately, trust me, I can tell my lawn. I do want to talk about yesterday too. I talked with Windsor Tecumseh MPP Andrew Dowie when it comes to the access to safer use space for residents. That was listed among the features when it comes to the village at the barn. The province says that it will not support a safer supply or supervised use component in the proposed village at the barn in downtown Windsor. Just your thoughts on that, and would the village at the barn be a drug-free area?
1: Well, here's the thing. If you're going to give somebody four walls, which is the plan, what you do behind your four walls is your business. So you have to acknowledge that, right? And when you give someone a home, part of having a home is the province, nor the federal government, nor the municipality is able to dictate whatever you do in your home. So I think there's some confusion about whether there's going to be a safe injection site inside this place, which is certainly not.
0: Yeah, because the mayor didn't want anything to do with that this morning.
1: Yeah, and I think that was a little bit misconstrued, and I don't think anybody's talking about putting a safe injection site inside of this facility. But you have to acknowledge that when you have four walls, right? When you're inside your home, you could do whatever you want. And people will do whatever they want inside their four walls. We have no control over that. So having preparations to what to do when you're in those four walls and how to help people when they have a condition is part of what the village is all about.
0: Help me out, though. With the Kitchener-Waterloo aspect of it, they don't allow drugs on that premises of their tiny village.
1: Well, they don't allow people to do drugs in their tiny village, right? But when you're in your four walls,

0: Well, good morning and welcome back to the Kyle Horner Show. Kyle Horner with you. I know that talk with Ronaldo got a lot of people going on the texting lines. 519-792-2559. We will move on eventually here to floor crossing and legislation that might prevent that from happening in the future. I think a lot of you would support that. I think I would support that. But I do want to talk about the village at the barn. I know we've talked a lot about that in the past, even yesterday, and some of you were even messaging me throughout the afternoon yesterday on drug use at the village and what Andrew Dowie mentioned yesterday, MPP for Windsor-Tecumseh, about how the province would not support drug use, a safe consumption type of area at the village at the barn. And then you have Ronaldo, and by the way, Mayor Drew Dilkins on Mike and Meg this morning saying, you know, he doesn't support anything like that. He never has supported a safe consumption site, even when we had it briefly in this area. And so, you know, interesting what Ronaldo said there, saying, you know, there's not going to be a space for it, but if you want to do it in your four walls, there's nobody preventing you. And I mean, I mentioned it here, and there's a lot of texts, and like this one here is saying, Kyle, since when can you do illegal drugs in your house? Let's not forget it's legal whether you're in your home or not. And I mentioned, like, it's illegal. And, you know, he's saying it's all about, some of it is about the image down there around that arena, around the H4, right? Like, we've heard from a lot of you. You see it on social media all the time. You don't go downtown because, or you don't go in that area at least, because of what's happening. There's drug use down there, and of course the image of people using. And so, you know, they're looking to obviously get rid of that. And when you have an indoor concept like the village at the barn, it kind of hides that aspect of it. But I mean, you know, they're still talking about some sort of drug use actually in the facility. And you know, I get where Ronaldo is coming from, saying, hey, if you're going to get rid of that problem, you got to have the wraparound supports. You know, you can't just cut cold turkey. You kind of had that talk with him right off air as the news was going on. You just can't cut cold turkey. You got to have those wraparound supports. And I'm with him on that. But it's still interesting. You know, be interested to see what the province thinks on that one. You know, does the province, will the province still, would they give funding? And I know the proposal's not out there, and I know Mayor Dilkins mentioned it on Mike and Meg this morning. Like, we haven't even put the proposal to the province, and yet, you know, I had the interview yesterday with MPP, Andrew Dowie, but I still think that was fair because, like, listen, it's not my fault this has been rushed. Like, we're looking for answers here, and it was in the proposal when it comes to some sort of, you know, safer use space. And so that's a fair question to ask the province. Would they support that? Not my fault. Like, Ronaldo came on last week and said, hey, you know, if CBC wouldn't have broke this story, we probably wouldn't even have an announcement on it yet. Like, he said it. And so I think it's very fair to ask those questions. It would be interesting to see what the province says on, you know, you're still having the drug use in the village at the barn, even though it's between, you know, those four walls. So very interesting. I know there's a lot of questions asking, Kyle, how do you, let me bring one up here how would they be able to choose who goes into those homes, who goes into some of those concepts at the village? So the city says it will prioritize the highest need individuals when considering access to one of those pods within the village. By the way, in order to access rooms, services, and supports within the transitional housing style village, residents would be required to contribute to the cost of service, including funding through programs like the Ontario Works or Ontario Disability Support Programs to help cover room and board. So there is truth to what he said, right? Like, they are paying into this, but still, like, you know, even though I'm paying for my house, it's still illegal, even if I'm doing it in my house, even if I'm doing it within my four walls, you know, of shooting up. And so we'll have to see if an individual is receiving provincial social assistance, their basic support often includes a designated allowance, which is directly intended to cover room and board or rent at transitional facilities like the village at the barn. So that's what the city is saying on that one. I know there's a lot of you saying you do not agree with that. Kyle, I rent an upper unit of a duplex. I have four walls, but I can't smoke. So you can't do anything within your four walls. I know somebody else brought up guns. I mean, that's not the image they're trying to get rid of downtown. They're trying to get rid of the image of drug use. And so I know this one. Here's a question for him. Within my four walls of my house and my basement, I make it safe. Why can't I fire my guns in my house and my basement? Same thing goes for drug use because it's illegal. They would come back and kind of like he mentioned, they would come back and say they're trying to get rid of that image downtown. They're trying to get rid of the drug use image. And, you know, as I mentioned, it's really hard to do that cold turkey. And so if they're going to have these people, this is pillar one. If they're going to have people like this in pillar one, trying to get them, you know, to another stage of life and back on their feet, they're going to have to work around some of the addictions that people have. And obviously drugs is an addiction. And so listen, you know, you're going to, it sounds like if you do that within the walls of your home in the village, it seems like they're going to be okay with that because they have the wraparound supports like that. So that was a definitely very interesting conversation with that one there. I appreciate his honesty on that, but I brought up the Kitchener-Waterloo area, and he said, you know, I know he says, once again, between if it's in your walls, within your walls, you can do whatever you want. But like when we talked to Kitchener-Waterloo, they didn't allow drug usage at all at that village. It wasn't like, hey, you can do it in your little, you know, in your little tiny home. They didn't allow drug usage or visitors for that aspect on the property whatsoever. At least that's what I got out of that.
1: 100%. That's accurate. I was just looking back at our interview.
0: Yeah. So we'll have to see. And again, this is a long way to go. I mean, I asked Ronaldo, when did we talk about this? It seems like forever. Last week I asked Ronaldo, if Drew doesn't get reelected, what happens to this? And he says, well, I don't know. But could be gone. We have no idea, right? We have no idea what the election is going to bring in October. And so, interesting discussion, no doubt about that. Always something new, that is for sure. But yeah, don't get angry at us for asking questions. Not my fault this was rushed. We'll leave it at that. I do want to talk about floor crossing when it comes to Parliament. Of course, we know it has happened a lot lately. Well, we got 5 and 5 months, but legislation now that could be processed to actually put a ban to this. Former MP for Windsor West, Brian Massey, will join us to have that discussion. Coming up next here on the Kyle Horner Show on AM 800.
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0: I was going to say, there's definitely a lot of text coming in now supporting whatever you do in your house that's private. So a little bit of a mix, right? It's always interesting to see where the text lines is going to go. It's what I really appreciate. You know, first I had all these texts saying, absolutely not, I'm not supporting that. And now it's, you know, listen, whatever you want to do in your four walls, I guess. Let's put it that way because we've been talking about it like that. You can do it. Very interesting. We'll see how this all plays out. 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Nothing but sunshine. All right. Maybe a few clouds this afternoon, but it's going to be warm. A high of 25 or 77. UV index 8 or very high. A few clouds tonight with a low 10 or 50. Wednesday is mainly sunny. High 27 or 81. UV index 8 or very high tomorrow. Clear tomorrow night. Low 14, 57. Thursday, sunny and a high of 31.88. Even warmer for Friday, sunny and a high of 32. I got 33 with the humidity. That is 91. Right now, I got sunshine. We're up to 19. That is 66.
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0: It's almost summer, and you know what that means. That's right. It's time for Canada's favorite reality competition series, hosted by yours truly, John Montgomery. 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
2: 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Mix of sun and cloud throughout the afternoon. It's a high 25 or 77. UV index 8 or very high. A few clouds tonight with a low 10 or 50. Mainly sunny for Wednesday. It's a high of 27 or 81 tomorrow. UV index 8 or very high for tomorrow. Clear tomorrow night. Low 14, 57. Sunny for Thursday. High 31 or 88. Sunny for Friday. High 32. Humidity will be 33. That's 91. Quick look at the weekend because we know it's in the park, and that means showers are around. Cloudy with a 40% chance of showers for both days, Saturday and Sunday. You got a high of 28 on Saturday, high 27 on Sunday. We'll obviously keep an eye on that. Right now, I got sunshine and 19. That's 66.
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2: A little wet leg there, Shay's Lounge. It is a fun week here on the Kyle Horner Show. It's the WOGO week. Win one, get one. Be caller 6 right now, 519-792-2559. And not only can you win a pair of tickets to see Daniel Tosh June 25th, you also get a pair of tickets to one of the amazing shows coming up at the Coliseum stage this June. That is Wet Leg, June 9th. Caesars Windsor, of course, is celebrating the month of June with BOGO, buy one, get one, specials on some of the hottest shows coming to the Coliseum. Again, right now, caller 6519-792-2559. You get the Daniel Tosh tickets, June 25th, and we'll throw in Wet Leg concert tickets for June 9th. 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
1: Tim Power sitting in for Vashi. 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
1: We just want to listen to that song a little longer, but I like talking to this guy, John Klotz. John is a certified financial planner with Northwood Financial at an investment planning council. John, I was talking to a peer of yours on the radio show I do in Newfoundland yesterday about the technical recession and the general advice, because you don't want to give specific advice right now, as to what he might be saying to clients. But before we went there, I want to ask you the same question I did. In your business, what does a technical recession mean practically, and in terms of the how you look at giving advice?
2: Yeah, firstly, Tim, always nice to be here. It's kind of funny to talk about a recession when the markets are up. I mean, if you look at the Dow, it's up over 51,000, the TSX over 35,000. But I mean, talking about a recession, protecting your portfolio in a recession isn't about predicting the future. It's about having a plan. So, what does happen to investments during recession? And I think your question is pointed. What the definition of recession is: two negative quarters. But a recession, what happens in it? Businesses experience slower sales, consumers spend less, unemployment may rise, corporate profits can decline. And what happens is investors see these developments and stock prices fall often before recession begins. And I think, Tim, the key here is,

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8: Tim Powers in for Vashi today. Time to talk a little bit of hockey and the Stanley Cup tonight. The Golden Knights take on the Carolina Hurricanes in Raleigh. First game of the Stanley Cup. Not a strange place for either of these teams to be, but the first time they've played each other in the Stanley Cup final. To talk to us about that, our friend Gord Wilson, TSN 1200 radio in Ottawa. Gord, before we go there, though, I got to ask you about this. I was in Montreal last Thursday, and I was at a meeting of sports leaders, and it was at that meeting that the very, very sad news broke about Claude Lemieux dying. Subsequently, we all learned that the gentleman appeared to be struggling, took his own life, his brain's being donated to research. I, like you, I suspect, saw Lemieux years and years ago. He was a big game player. He was a star. He was a tough man. I think it just shocked and surprised so many people that his life was ending at 60. Your take on his death and what, if anything, this may mean in the hockey world and the greater sports world?
9: Well, shocking to say the least, Tim, and thanks for having me on this afternoon. And it is, it still has not settled in, really, when you think about it. And we're a week beyond his passing. I had the good fortune of crossing paths with Claude, a few times, a handful of times in a locker room. And if it wasn't asking a question, it was just taking part in a media scrum where my hand was in the traffic and listening to him and, answering questions, one after another after another. And these are the types of people and players who get asked an awful lot because Claude was as insightful a man as he was a hockey player. And obviously four Stanley Cups, tells the story, right? He had, he was the epitome of success and a will to win. So you combine that with how he has passed, and my goodness, it is, again, I'll come back to the word, shocking to say the least. And

0: next couple of months. And speaking with staff, they're just waiting for an update from OPP, and then council will have a full discussion. But, you know, for residents that are concerned and would like this council to get a price from Windsor Police, you know, please email us. It would have to be reconsidered by council. Those are my thoughts.
1: Okay, interesting. Well, you know what? It's a huge expense. There's no doubt about it. Every municipality pays a lot for policing. So it's nothing to be, you know, like just bandied about. I mean, it's you don't have a lot of options to have policing.
0: Correct. Yeah, I think it's really incumbent upon us to get a price from Windsor. We owe it to the taxpayers, you know, have all options on the table. And, you know, moving forward, if we didn't, I don't know if I can sleep at night not ever knowing what a negotiated contract with Windsor Police would have been.
1: Yeah, what ifs? What ifs, Lyndon? Well, I appreciate it. Thanks so much for coming on to talk about this.
0: No problem, Patty. Thank you.
1: That is Lyndon Crane, a counselor in the town of Amherstburg, and he's wanting to talk a little more, and I'm sure it will be a big topic as we get into the campaign season for the fall elections. That is the policing, the future of policing in Amherstburg. It's 2:50.
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1: 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We've got a lot of sunshine out there today. Another beautiful day indeed. A little bit windy. We've had gusts over 30 kilometers an hour this afternoon. We're looking to get a little warmer out there. A few clouds tonight with the wind diminishing. We'll have a low tonight of 10. Tomorrow, it's mainly sunny again with a high of 27, so getting a little warmer. But still, tomorrow night's quite comfortable with a low of 11. Now, Thursday and Friday, we're looking at real sunny days and warmer yet with a high of 30 or 86. And the nighttime temperature is 18, so getting certainly warmer overnight as we head towards the weekend. And then on the weekend, it's looking like a chance of showers. Environment Canada is saying 40% chance. Weather Network saying 70% chance. So we shall see how.

0: question. But so often when we talk about AI, we hear about the exact opposite. Now, so far, according to the Bank of Canada, AI is not yet causing these large-scale worker displacements that many are expecting to happen. But it is expected to reshape industries over time. And so when you look at what some of the biggest winners could be over the next decade, two themes stand out, and that would be AI and energy. We have significant strengths in both, but turning these advantages into productivity gains still is a challenge, no question about it. Many people, when I look at, there was a report out just this week from Microsoft, and they said employees, interestingly enough, are moving faster when it comes to AI than organizations. AI is already reshaping the workplace. 54% say they're creating work that they couldn't have a year ago. So they're saying so far it hasn't replaced the work, it's elevated it. And the barrier isn't adoption, it's how work is structured around it. So once again, you start to hear what are people thinking around this, and they're saying over the next decade, I want to be the person that learns how to work alongside technology rather than trying to compete against it, because I do think that the future ultimately is going to belong to those who leverage technology, don't ignore it.
1: Very good.
0: So there is a lot happening. There is no question about it. A lot of moving parts.
1: Absolutely. I appreciate it, Patty. We'll talk again next week. Thanks so much.
0: You bet. Chat then.
1: That's financial expert Patty Lovett-Reed. It's 4:51.
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1: From the AM 800 Weather Center, we have a few clouds tonight with the wind diminishing through the evening, a low of 10 tonight. Tomorrow, it's mainly sunny again with a high tomorrow of 27. Tomorrow night, the low is 13. And now Thursday and Friday, it's a bit warmer, day and night. Sunny both days, 30s. It's around 30 each day, or 86.

0: upon us to get a price from Windsor. We owe it to the taxpayers. You know, have all options on the table, and you know, moving forward, if we didn't, I don't know if I can sleep at night, not ever knowing what a negotiated contract with Windsor Police would have been.
1: Yeah, what ifs, Lyndon? Well, I appreciate it. Thanks so much for coming on to talk about this.
0: No problem, Patty. Thank you.
1: That is Lyndon Crane, a counselor in the town of Amherstburg, and he's wanting to talk a little more, and I'm sure it will be a big topic as we get into the campaign season for the fall elections. That is the policing, the future of policing in Amherstburg. It's 5:51.
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1: 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We have a few clouds tonight. The wind should be dropping down with a little bit of a low tonight of 10 or 50 Fahrenheit. Tomorrow it's mainly sunny again with a high of 27, and tomorrow night's low is 13. On Thursday and Friday, both sunny days. Looking at highs around 30 or 86 Fahrenheit. And nighttime lows will be dropping down around 18. Yeah, they're a little bit warmer. 18, about 65. What's going to happen Thursday and Friday nights? Now, for the weekend, I know it's the Big Art in the Park weekend and just all kinds of other things going on. It's looking like a fairly good chance of seeing some showers on the weekend. Not exactly sure timing-wise just yet. The models are all saying something a little bit different. We'll try and nail that down as we get a little closer. Right now, it's 24 or 75 Fahrenheit.
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1: It's 5:54 here on The Shift. You know, a few stories out there today I thought I'd bring to your attention. The state of Florida has filed a lawsuit against OpenAI and its CEO, Sam Altman, alleging that ChatGPT puts children at risk, even encouraging violent behavior. Florida Attorney General James Uthmeyer talked to ABC News about why the state's filing this historic lawsuit.
11: The recent FSU school shooting, the shooter there consulted ChatGPT on what type of gun to use, what ammo to load, how to turn off the safety, where to go on campus, and at what time to encounter the largest number of people.
1: The recent FSU school shooting, the shooter there consulted ChatGPT on what type of gun to use, what ammo to load, how to turn off the safety, where to go on campus, and what time to encounter the largest number of people. Well, back, speaking of AI, back in 2024, Meta rolled out teen accounts on Instagram. Now the company is expanding the program. ABC's Mike Dubusky

0: us doing some of these things out here, we'd get in a little trouble, yes, for safety concerns. But I mean, like, you can take the stairs. I know some people at the office here, we have 6 flights of stairs. Mm-hmm. Maybe you can do some lunges. That is a little safer.
1: Yeah, even just standing up is good.
0: But I love the idea of exercising at work.
1: Exactly.
0: Okay, how can viewers submit a video for this trending?
1: So they can email it to us at newsnow@bellmedia.ca or text it to 10400.
0: Okay, and that's what's happening now. Thank you, Melanie. A strange good luck ritual in Italy literally wore a hole in this famous bull. Coming up, the unusual restoration project.
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0: 7-day forecast. 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
15: Thanks so much, Stephanie. The beautiful weather continues with lots of sunshine, low humidity heading into your Wednesday. 27, our Enercare forecast for your Thursday. Heating up, we could see our first 30-degree day. Friday, sunshine and a 30, feeling like the mid-30s, so the humidity creeping back in. Rolling through the weekend, showers. This is the system developing in the American Midwest, and we have a chance for rain, possibility of some thunderstorms Saturday into Sunday. Daytime highs from 25 to 27, and the chance for rain will linger into Monday. But we are shifting gears into summer-like conditions. Early next week, 28 to 29 degrees, and it will feel like the low to mid-30s. Stephanie, back to you.
0: Okay, Melanie, what are we working on for the 11 o'clock newscast tonight?
1: Yeah, this is a good one, Stephanie. So we'll have more on that surprising discovery at the East Windsor sewage plant. The meter-long live python is recovering at the Humane Society. Staff are helping her shed and regain strength after what they call a stressful journey through the system. Robert Lothian, of course, is following that story.
0: Okay, thank you. Finally, tonight some lucky charms come in the form of maybe a rabbit's foot. In Milan, apparently, they're a lot bigger. Correspondent Jeremy Roth explains.
7: A recent restoration went viral after taking place inside a shopping center in Milan, Italy, described as one of the oldest in the world. It wasn't a structural renovation, but instead restorative work on a floor tile mosaic of a bull whose privates had been worn away completely by visitors exercising a bizarre local tradition. According to the Galleria Vittorio Emanuele II's website, visitors are invited to spin their heels three times around on the bull's testicles, calling it an ancient city ritual.

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5: Now the latest forecast from the AM 800 Weather Center. We have a few clouds overnight with wind becoming light, the low 10 or 50 Fahrenheit. Sunny tomorrow, the high 27 or 81. Few clouds tomorrow night, the low 13. Then sunshine for both Thursday and Friday, highs of 30 or 86. For the weekend, looks like Saturday we have a chance of showers, the high 25. And we could see rain on Sunday, the high 27 or 81.
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